0: consider writing a complete requiem himself. Verdi made some sketches, but lost interest in the idea as he began to concentrate on his opera, Aida. Some years later, in 1873, Verdi's other cultural hero, Alessandro Manzoni, died at the age of 88 after taking a serious fall down the steps to the Church of San Fedele. Verdi was so deeply affected by Manzoni's death that he felt incapable of going to the funeral. It is said that Verdi instead made a secret visit to Manzoni's grave a few days later. After some further reflection and some consultations with Ricordi, it was decided that Verdi would honor the memory of Manzoni with this Requiem Mass. Once again, Alan Gilbert.
1: The Verdi Requiem is a unique treatment of what I think we can all agree is a very serious text. Different composers, different cultures have had different takes on how to interpret the Mass, which is, after all, a ritual. So the idea of opera and actual sort of living human experience is natural, but for Verdi, I think it is highly dramatic. It is not hyper-reverent. It is extremely vivid, even terrifying, kind of larger than life, really gets into the kind of excitement of the experience of worship, of fear, of the uncertainty of faith. It's a very human, down-to-earth kind of take on the whole subject, and one that I think can really make it very, very vivid and immediate on a human level.
0: The first performance of the work took place on the anniversary of Manzoni's death, May 22, 1874, with the composer conducting. The success of the piece, not only at its premiere, but at subsequent performances, was overwhelming. Verdi and his publisher had to take special precautions to prevent unauthorized performances. In Bologna, for example, it was performed by four pianos rather than by an orchestra, while in Ferrara it was given by a local military band. The Requiem is filled with everything that makes Verdi great: searing melodies fused with impeccable taste and expert craftsmanship. Conductor Hans von Bülow called it an opera in church vestments, and Johannes Brahms didn't hesitate to call it a work of genius. Since the Verdi Requiem is a lengthy piece, we're going to give stations a chance to break for ID now. When we return, we'll hear the work played without interruption. 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

And now we hear the Messa de Requiem by Giuseppe Verdi. As soloists, we'll hear soprano Angela Mead, mezzo-soprano Lily Pasachivi, tenor Russell Thomas, and bass baritone Eric Owens with the New York Choral Artists. Alan Gilbert conducts the New York Philharmonic.

recorded live at Avery Fisher Hall, that was the Messa de Requiem by Giuseppe Verdi. The New York Philharmonic was joined by the New York choral artists, along with soloists Angela Mead, Lily Pasikivi, Russell Thomas, and Eric Owens. The conductor was Alan Gilbert. And if you enjoyed that performance, you'll be happy to learn that it is scheduled to be released as part of the orchestra's digital download series on iTunes. More information is available at nyphil.org. While you're there, we hope that you'll also check out our Watch and Listen section, where you can hear broadcasts on demand and other content. And of course, there is also plenty of information on tickets for upcoming concerts. Once again, the address is nyphil.org. Next, we turn to music by a 13-year-old Felix Mendelssohn. This is his Magnificat in D major. For this performance, the orchestra is joined by the Bach Collegium Japan and the Yale Schola Cantorum. The soloists are soprano Sherazade Pentaki, Yeston Davies countertenor, tenor Nicholas Fahn, and baritone Tyler Duncan. Masaki Suzuki conducts the New York Philharmonic.

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Magnificat in D major by Felix Mendelssohn, the Bach Collegium Japan, the Yale Schola Cantorum, and the New York Philharmonic were conducted by Masaki Suzuki. The soloists were Sherazade Pentaki, Yestin Davies, Nicholas Svahn, and Tyler Duncan.

Credit Suisse is the exclusive tour sponsor of the New York Philharmonic. The New York Philharmonic this week is generously underwritten by the Kaplan Brothers Fund, the Audrey Love Charitable Foundation, the National Endowment for the Arts, and by our corporate sponsor, MetLife Foundation. Vince Ford is the executive producer of this series. The music producer is Lawrence Rock. The broadcasts are written and produced by Mark Travis, with assistance from Ian Riley, Sarah Zwinklis, and Paloma Orozco. And for now, until next time, this is Alec Baldwin wishing you good health and good music. 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

Welcome to Harmonia. I'm Angela Mariani. This hour, we're exploring ways that landscape has been reflected in the music of earlier centuries, from topography and weather conditions to wildlife and human interventions. We'll gaze at distant mountains, wander through meadows, hop fences, and rest in shady glens

Music by Cipriano de Rore, Thomas Wilkes, Robert Johnson, and more from 12th century Germany to 18th century Peru. On our featured release, Johannes Soler and Capella Solertia bring us the luscious Leipzig cantatas of lesser-known Bach cousin Johann Ludwig, whose works were preserved in copies used by Johann Sebastian. Join us.

Eleanor Lewis Clouet and Olivier Gladhofer performed La Fête Champêtre, the country festival, a duo for viola da gamba by Marin Marais. The phrase Fête Champêtre can be interpreted in a variety of ways, from garden party to picnic to party in the fields. When this piece was published in Marais' fourth collection for viol in 1711, such gatherings were all the rage at Versailles, where grounds manicured into a pastoral wonderland provided the perfect backdrop. In the 1624 manuscript collection of Mistress Elizabeth Davenant, named for the daughter of the eventual mayor of Oxford, there's a lute song by Robert Johnson that begins, "Woods, rocks, and mountains, and the desert places where naught but bitter cold and hunger dwells, here a poor maid's last will, killed with disgraces." Here it is, sung by soprano Julianne Baird with lutenist Ron McFarlane.

Julianne Baird sang Robert Johnson's Woods, Rocks, and Mountains with Ron McFarlane lute. Next up, more mountainous imagery in an anonymous composition from 18th century Peru, which begins, "From what rigid mountain were you born to be so cruel to me?"

Cachuita de la Montana Yamadese El Buen Querer, a little song about the mountain called The Good Affair, from an 18th century collection compiled by Bishop Baltasar Martinez Compañón with the help of Maestro de Capilla of Trujillo Cathedral, Pedro José Solís. We heard Capilla de Indias, led by Tiziana Palmiero. Not all music with topographical imagery is as melancholy as these last two songs. We'll hear an instrumental adaptation of Palestrina's popular madrigal Vestiva I Colli, Spring Clothed the Hills and Countryside with New Glories.

Ensemble Sintagma Amici performed Adriano Banchieri's canzone L'Alcena Gina, based on Giovanni Pierluigi da Palestrina's Vestiva I Colli, Spring Clothed the Hills and Countryside with New Glories. Springtime landscapes are at the center of another favorite from 17th century Italy, featuring Ottavio Rinuccini's sonnet Zefiro Torna e di Suavi Accenti. Claudio Monteverdi's duo setting depicts Zephyr, god of the western wind, quote, murmuring among the green leaves and making the flowers dance, end quote, while love songs sung by the nymphs Phyllis and Chloris sound through mountains and valleys high and low, the caves, quote, redoubling their harmonies.

The ensemble tenet performs Zefiro Torna e di suavi accenti. Zephyr Returns, and with sweet accents enchants the air. Published in Claudio Monteverdi's 1632 Scherzi Musicali. Next, a madrigal by one of Monteverdi's English contemporaries with references to mountains of a different sort.

The King Singers with a two-part madrigal by Thomas Wilkes, Thule, the Period of Cosmography. Wilkes references three legendary volcanoes, Hecla in Iceland, Etna in Sicily, and Fogo in the Cape Verde Islands, in a poem emphasizing how human experience is often stranger than fiction. Quote, "These things seem wondrous, yet more wondrous I, whose heart with fear doth freeze, with love doth fry." The opening of the traditional Sephardic tune we'll hear next is also reminiscent of volcanic activity, but in this case, the fiery imagery illustrates the pain of lost love.

Esta montaña de enfrente, this mountain before me, is illuminated and burning, a traditional Sephardic song performed by the Accentus Ensemble. You're listening to Harmonia. I'm Angela Mariani.

Welcome back. We'll continue our exploration of landscape in music with another natural element that makes frequent appearances in song texts from the 16th and 17th centuries, the shade of trees. In his 1550 madrigal, Alla dolce ombre delle belle frondi, Cipriano de Rore set a sestina by Petrarch in which a love-stricken man seeks shelter from the burning sun beneath the branches of a laurel tree.

Renaissance vocal ensemble Cinquecento sang the first stanza of Cipriano de Rore's Alla Dolce Ombra, Into the Sweet Shade of the Lovely Leaves, I Ran Fleeing from the Pitiless Light. Like Palestrina's Vestiva e Colli, Rore's Alla Dolce Ombra became a popular choice for creative adaptations, such as the diminutions by Girolamo Dalla Casa we'll hear next.

Girolamo della Casa's diminutions on the first stanza of Cipriano de Rore's magical Alla Dolce Ombra, performed by Flautando Köln. Next, we'll hop back a few centuries for a song by Walter von der Vogelweide, in which a pair of lovers meet beneath a linden tree, observed only by a nightingale.

unter den Linden an der Heide, under the linden on the heath, a reimagining by Minnesinger Walter von der Vogelweide of the popular Trouvère song in Mayo dus Tens Nouvelle. Pauline Böhngen led ensemble Celadon. This next brief tune features a text from Shakespeare's Winter's Tale. Jog on, the footpath way, and merrily hent the stile. A merry heart goes all the day, the sad tires in a mile. A stile is a structure that allows humans, but not livestock, to cross boundary fences in pasture areas, a common sight in 17th century and modern England.

John Potter sang the traditional tune, Jog On, Jog On, the Foot Pathway, the first verse of which comes from Shakespeare's Winter's Tale. We heard the Broadside Band led by Jeremy Barlow. You're listening to Harmonia. I'm Angela Mariani. Our featured recording this hour is a January 2026 release from Johanna Soler and the Capella Solertia devoted to the cantatas of Johann Ludwig Bach. Johann Ludwig Bach lived from 1677 to 1731 and worked as Kapellmeister in the Thuringian town of Meiningen. Far fewer of Johann Ludwig's compositions have survived than those of his third cousin Johann Sebastian, and the majority of what we have was copied by Johann Sebastian for performance in Leipzig. We'll continue our landscape theme with Johann Ludwig's cantata for the first Sunday after Easter. Wie lieblich sind auf den Bergen. How beautiful are the feet of those who proclaim peace on the mountains.

excerpts from Johann Ludwig Bach's cantata, Wie lieblich sind auf den Bergen. How beautiful are the feet of those who proclaim peace on the mountains. Johannes Soler led Capella Solertia on this hour's featured release, Johann Ludwig Bach, the Leipzig Cantatas. Harmonia is part of the educational mission of Indiana University and is a co-production of WFIU Public Radio and Early Music America, a national organization that advocates and supports the historical performance of music of the past. Additional resources come from the William and Gail Cook Music Library at the Indiana University Jacobs School of Music. 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And follow us on Facebook by searching for Harmonia Early Music. The writer for this edition of Harmonia is Chelsea Belt. Thanks to our studio engineer Brock Hammond and our production team, Luann Johnson, Christopher Burris, and John Bailey. I'm Angela Mariani, inviting you to join us again for the next edition of Harmonia.

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0: Yolanda Condonesis performing The Berceuse by Stephen Paulus. Coming up, The Publisher and how they just got a mess with Beethoven's perfectly good titles.
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0: What a tasteful finish by the Emerson String Quartet. That was the Harp String Quartet number 10. Coming up, Caroline Shaw goes for a hike.
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0: composed by Hans Gall during a pretty dark time. But if you didn't know that, you wouldn't be able to tell. The Symphony Nova Scotia there with Gall's very bright serenade for strings, carrying you through the dark of the night. This is indeed Music Through the Night. I'm Melanie Renata with a pretty energetic cello and piano duet in just a minute.
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0: passion pouring from every note there, hoping you needed that quick second wind. The Academy of St. Martin in the Fields with Jewels of the Madonna Suite by Ermanno Wolf-Ferrari. I'm Melanie Renata with a classic classical work by J.S. Bach on the horizon. 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

0: the second movement of a work that was like a phoenix, music that rose from the ashes of war, Rodrigo's Aranjuez Concerto, performed for you there by guitarist Jinji Liu and the Spanish Radio and TV Orchestra. The strings will shift to something a little more airy in a minute. I'm Melanie Renata, and this is Music Through the Night.
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It was in large part thanks to his father, a fiercely traditional horn player, that Richard Strauss grew up in a musical household, and that's where he bloomed and blossomed, and out of that early growth came this, a one-movement serenade for winds. Here's the Stockholm Philharmonic.

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1: He said that it was in that way that he could best express the true sentiments of his people. This is one such piece from Dvorak, and it's on the way. I'm Melanie Renata. I'm so glad you're here. This is Music Through the Night.

0: Oof, the New London Orchestra with the cinematic score for the 1940s film Louisiana Story, music written by Virgil Thompson. I'm Melanie Renata. And because this is still Music Through the Night, something soothing for you is on the horizon.
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0: two of three trumpeter brothers, Wolfgang and Hannes Leuven, with the English Chamber Orchestra, sharing the Sonata for Two Trumpets in D Major by Petronio Franceschini. I'm Melanie Renata, with a chipper little work from Beethoven just around the corner.
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1: Now, Beethoven was a lifelong fan of Mozart, so it's no surprise you will hear a Mozartian vibe in Beethoven's first piano concerto. It's bold, it's witty, it takes its sweet time getting to pianist Ho-Chun Jang. He's joined here by the Philadelphia Orchestra.

0: pianist Ho-Chen Zheng and the Philadelphia Orchestra with a sparkling work by Beethoven, his first piano concerto in C major, opus 15. And speaking of spark, the opening flicker of the story of the little match girl in just a moment. I'm Melanie Renata.
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2: He started with folk music, the songs and rhythms rooted deep in the soil of his home. But that was just the beginning. His mind wandered, and he kept experimenting. His musical aspirations pulled him toward new and unexpected techniques. At one point, he even handed control over to the performer. When he wrote music that let the player make their own creative choices in the moment. Brainerd Blount was right in the middle of the electric music scene of 1960s Rio de Janeiro. A mover and a shaker. One of the works that defines his legacy is coming up. I'm Melanie Renata. Stay with me.

0: harpist Kyunghee Kim Sutra with some twinkly magic before your Friday really gets going. Ye Banks and Brays from Three Favorite Airs by Sophia Dusik. And Melanie Renata with a contemporary take on Baroque sounds in just a minute.
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0: straight from the heart of 1960s Rio de Janeiro, the Concertino for Oboe and Strings by Breno Blouth, Andre Spiller, and the Camerata Barloche performing. I'm Melanie Renata, with a symphony to put a little pep in your step in just a tick.
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1: The symphonies of Luigi Boccherini are a bit more loose and leisurely than those of his contemporaries, and that's probably why they often get overshadowed by those of Haydn and Mozart. But not here, not now. Here's Boccherini's Symphony in B flat major, performed by the German Chamber Academy.

0: the German Chamber Academy with the incredibly colorful symphony in B-flat major by Boccherini. I'm Melanie Renata. Thanks for being here. Be good to yourself today, and be good to your neighbor too, okay?
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1: Good morning. From the Fairbanks Museum in St. Johnsbury, this is the Eye on the Sky forecast. Following a pleasant June day, showers and a few thunderstorms moved through last night, part of a weak storm to our west over Lake Ontario, tracking east just to our north today. That means a few localized showers this morning, perhaps some breaks of sun, but more numerous showers and thunderstorms this afternoon, possibly with gusty winds and hail. Weak high pressure builds in for the weekend, partly sunny, seasonably warm, but a few hit-or-miss afternoon showers each day. The forecast: clouds, a few morning showers, then breaks of sun, especially south, more numerous afternoon showers and thunderstorms, a few with gusty winds and hail, highs 70s to near 80. Tonight, the showers and storms taper off, partial clearing and areas of fog, in the 50s to around 60. Tomorrow, the fog burns off to partly sunny skies, a few localized afternoon showers, highs in the 70s to low 80s. I'm meteorologist Mark Breen with an Eye on the Sky.
2: This is the Composer's Datebook for June 26th. I'm John Burge. It was Mozart who wrote the first great piano concertos, with Beethoven, Brahms, and others following suit in the 19th century. Closer to our own time, the tradition continues, with new contributions appearing each year. On today's date in 1986, it was the turn of American composer Ellen Tafes-Willick, when her new piano concerto received its premiere by the Detroit Symphony with Marc-André Hamelin as soloist. My piano concerto does not cast the pianist as the prototypical

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0: Alexander Arutinian's Impromptu, performed by the Aznavourian Duo. You're off to Italy next for a Baroque classic.
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0: This Baroque classic walked so that Corelli and Vivaldi could run. This trumpet concerto is one of the earliest to establish the conversation between a soloistic concertino group and a larger ensemble. Simon Wright conducts the Philharmonia Orchestra, featuring solo trumpeter John Wallace in Alessandro Stradella's Trumpet Concerto in D.

0: the North Radio, North German Radio Philharmonic under Andrew Manzi. That was the Prague Symphony Finale from Mozart. I'll meet you out by the monkey bars in a minute. Bizet's suite of children's games right around the corner.
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0: 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I'm Vernon Neal. 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

0: Good morning. From the Fairbanks Museum in St. Johnsbury, this is the Eye on the Sky forecast. Following a pleasant June day, showers and a few thunderstorms moved through last night, part of a week's storm to our west over Lake Ontario, tracking east just to our north today. That means a few localized showers this morning, perhaps some breaks of sun, but more numerous showers and thunderstorms this afternoon, possibly with gusty winds and hail. Weak high pressure builds in for the weekend, partly sunny, seasonably warm, but a few hit-or-miss afternoon showers each day. The forecast? Clouds, a few morning showers, then breaks of sun, especially south, more numerous afternoon showers and thunderstorms, a few with gusty winds and hail, highs 70s to near 80. Tonight, the showers and storms taper off, partial clearing and areas of fog, in the 50s to around 60. Tomorrow, the fog burns off to partly sunny skies, a few localized afternoon showers, highs in the 70s to low 80s. I'm meteorologist Mark Breen with an Eye on the Sky.
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0: Puccini's Minuet No. 2 with the Orchestra of the Auvergne. The conductor was Jean-Jacques Kantorov.
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0: the Netherland Philharmonics with the close to the hour, the third movement of Johannes Brahms' Double Concerto. I'm Verda Neal. Thanks for waking up with me.
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3: Good morning. From the Fairbanks Museum in St. Johnsbury, this is the Eye on the Sky forecast. Following a pleasant June day, showers and a few thunderstorms moved through last night, part of a weak storm to our west over Lake Ontario, tracking east just to our north today. That means a few localized showers this morning, perhaps some breaks of sun, but more numerous showers and thunderstorms this afternoon, possibly with gusty winds and hail. Weak high pressure builds in for the weekend, partly sunny, seasonably warm, but a few hit-or-miss afternoon showers each day. The forecast: clouds, a few morning showers, then breaks of sun, especially south, more numerous afternoon showers and thunderstorms, a few with gusty winds and hail, highs 70s to near 80. Tonight, the showers and storms taper off, partial clearing and areas of fog, in the 50s to around 60. Tomorrow, the fog burns off to partly sunny skies, a few localized afternoon showers, highs in the 70s to low 80s. I'm meteorologist Mark Breen with an Eye on the Sky.
0: 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They perform the Jig from Johan Halvorsen's From Olden Times.

0: Simon Jeffs, Prelude and Yodel from Still Life at the Penguin Cafe, performed by the BBC Concert Orchestra under Barry Wordsworth. Next, we'll hear an orchestral finale from a trailblazing Swedish composer.
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0: Swedish composer Helena Munktell was a pioneer who was among the first of the women from her country to gain international acclaim. She challenged the Victorian-era social norms that typically relegated female composers to things like smaller-scale piano works or vocal works by writing for a large symphony orchestra. Here's the Gavla Symphony Orchestra for the finale from Munktell's Suite for Large Orchestra.

0: The prelude to Act One from Wagner's Master Singers of Nuremberg, performed by the Philadelphia Orchestra under Christian Tilemann. Don't go anywhere. You've got one neoclassical cup of coffee coming right up.
1: As the U.S. marks 250 years since the signing of the Declaration of Independence, Vermont Public is taking a close look at what this milestone means in Vermont.
2: 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There are great things.
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1: Normally dark, maybe medium. That's the way I like my coffee. Every now and then, though, let's face it, something light and easy on the palate does the trick in the morning. Here's a little musical light roast for you.

0: Sharon Isbin and the New York Philharmonic. That was Aranjuez Concerto from Rodrigo. I'm Vernon Neal. Thanks for being here.
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1: It's 10 o'clock. Good morning, I'm Walter Parker. Very happy to be sharing music with you until 3 o'clock this afternoon here on Vermont Public Classical. In a moment, we'll get the Eye on the Sky weather from Fairbanks Museum meteorologist Mark Breen. Then we have Bizet's Symphony in C, a couple of piano pieces by Emmanuel Chabrier, and Bach's first lute suite played on the harp by Yolanda Koundinassis. So we hope you'll stay tuned to Vermont Public Classical, funded by our sustainers and by the Green Mountain Chamber Music Festival, presenting 5 weeks of concerts, events, and master classes, June 28th through August 2nd in Colchester, gmcmf.org.
2: Good morning. From the Fairbanks Museum in St. Johnsbury, this is the Eye on the Sky forecast. Following a pleasant June day, showers and a few thunderstorms moved through last night, part of a week's storm to our west over Lake Ontario, tracking east just to our north today. That means a few localized showers this morning, perhaps some breaks of sun, but more numerous showers and thunderstorms this afternoon, possibly with gusty winds and hail. Weak high pressure builds in for the weekend, partly sunny, seasonably warm, but a few hit-or-miss afternoon showers each day. The forecast: clouds, a few morning showers, then breaks of sun, especially south, more numerous afternoon showers and thunderstorms, a few with gusty winds and hail, highs 70s to near 80. Tonight, the showers and storms taper off, partial clearing and areas of fog, in the 50s to around 60. Tomorrow, the fog burns off to partly sunny skies, a few localized afternoon showers, highs in the 70s to low 80s. I'm meteorologist Mark Breen with an Eye on the Sky.
1: Currently, it's 61 in Montpelier, 63 in Rutland and St. Johnsbury, 66 in Binnington and Brattleboro, 67 in Burlington, 19 degrees Celsius in Montreal. This is the Symphony in C of Georges Bizet, written when he was 17 years old. The Concertgebouw Orchestra of Amsterdam is led by Bernard Haitink.

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The Symphony in C of Georges Bizet, written when he was 17 years old, played by the Concertgebouw Orchestra of Amsterdam, led by Bernard Haitink. We have music of Emmanuel Chabrier in just a moment here on Vermont Public Classical, funded by listeners like you, and by Mammography Breast Imaging at Rutland Regional Medical Center, offering low-dose 3D imaging designed to provide accuracy and detail, rrmc.org. 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The 5th annual West Windsor Vermont Music Festival takes place this weekend, getting underway this evening at 7 o'clock with guest pianist Orly Shaham sharing the piano with festival director Sakiko Ohashi in music of Schubert, Chaminade, and Fauré's Dolly Suite. There's a free children's concert Saturday at 11 and more chamber music Saturday evening at 7 and Sunday afternoon at 3, all at West Windsor Town Hall. Get the details at westwindsorvtmusicfestival.com. Next on Vermont Public Classical, we have two of the 10 picturesque pieces of Emmanuel Chabrier, Idle and Scherzo Valse, both played by pianist Neda Cole.

two of the 10 picturesque pieces of Emmanuel Chabrier, Idyll and Scherzo Waltz, both played by pianist Neda Cole. We have music of Johann Sebastian Bach in just a moment here on Vermont Public Classical, funded by our sustainers and by Billings Farm and Museum's Dairy Celebration, a day of cheese, cows, milk, music, and a 5K milk run. 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Next on Vermont Public Classical, Johann Sebastian Bach's Lute Suite No. 1, BWV 996, played on the harp by Yolanda Condonassis.

The Lute Suite No. 1 of Johann Sebastian Bach, played on the harp by Yolanda Condonassis. It's 2 minutes before 11 o'clock. Coming up on Vermont Public Classical, we have a string quartet by the late 18th century violinist and composer Maddalena Laura Lombardini, one of the clarinet sonatas of Johannes Brahms, and one of the London symphonies of Joseph Haydn. So we hope you'll stay tuned to Vermont Public Classical, WVXR Randolph, WNCH Norwich, WVTI Brighton, WVNK Manchester, WVTQ Sunderland Manchester, WVLR FM Lindenville, WOXR Schuyler Falls Burlington, WOXM Middlebury, WVER-FM West Rutland, and at vermontpublic.org. The Eye on the Sky weather: clouds and a few morning showers, then breaks of sun, especially south. More numerous afternoon showers and thunderstorms, a few with gusty winds and hail. Highs today in the 70s north, near 80 south. Tonight, scattered showers and storms tapering off, partial clearing in areas of fog, lows in the 50s to around 60. Saturday, areas of morning fog burning off to partly sunny skies, a few localized afternoon showers, mostly in the north and the mountains. Highs tomorrow, 70s to low 80s. And on Sunday, areas of fog burning off to sunshine mixed with clouds, an isolated stray afternoon shower in the north, highs in the 70s to near 80 north, in the low to mid 80s in the Champlain Valley and the south. Currently it's 63 in Montpelier and St. Johnsbury, 64 in Rutland, 68 in Binghamton and Brattleboro, 69 in Burlington, 19 degrees Celsius in Montreal. It's 11 o'clock. I'm Walter Parker. And next, we have the String Quartet No. 5 in F minor of the late 18th century violinist and composer Maddalena Laura Lombardini. You'll sometimes see her name with Searman at the end. That was her husband's name. And by all accounts, he encouraged her composing and performing, frequently performing together. Performing this string quartet No. 5, we'll hear the Accademia della Magnifica Communità.

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0: The String Quartet No. 5 in F minor of Maddalena Laura Lombardini, a violinist and composer of the late 18th century. We heard the Accademia della Magnifica Comunità here on Vermont Public Classical. It's 12 minutes past 11 o'clock. We have music of Johannes Brahms, also in F minor, in just a moment.
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0: 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Next on Vermont Public Classical, one of the clarinet sonatas from Opus 120 of Johannes Brahms. This is number 1 in F minor. Franklin Cohen is the clarinetist with Vladimir Ashkenazy at the piano.

Johannes Brahms, Clarinet Sonata, No. 1 in F minor from Opus 120. Franklin Cohen played clarinet with Vladimir Ashkenazy at the piano. We have a symphony of Joseph Haydn in just a moment. Music of Brahms will be on the program this Sunday afternoon when soprano Mary Bonhag and friends perform Songs of Longing and Lush Summer by Debussy, Chopin, Brahms, Leonard Bernstein, and others. That's Sunday at 3 at Montpelier Unitarian Church. Get the details from 7 Days Tickets. Next on Vermont Public Classical, we have Joseph Haydn's Symphony No. 93 in D major, one of the London symphonies, played by the Philharmonia Orchestra, Leonard Slatkin conducting.

0: Joseph Haydn's Symphony No. 93 in D major, played by the Philharmonia Orchestra, led by Leonard Slatkin. It's a minute before noon. In a moment, we'll get the midday eye on the sky weather from Fairbanks Museum meteorologist Megan Duncan. Then we have a Concerto Grosso by Arcangelo Corelli, the Piano Sonata of Clara Schumann, and a wind quintet of French composer Georges Anselot. So we hope you'll stay tuned to Vermont Public Classical, WOXR, Schuyler Falls, Burlington, WVLR, FM, Lindenville, WNCH, Norwich, WVNK, Manchester, WVXR, Randolph, WVTI, Brighton, WOXM, Middlebury, WVTQ, Sunderland, Manchester, WVER, FM, West Rutland, in Stowe, with facilities provided by Trapp Family Lodge, and on the Vermont Public App. The Eye on the Sky weather is just ahead here on Vermont Public Classical. It's noon.
1: From the Fairbanks Museum in St. Johnsbury, this is the Eye on the Sky weather update. Following yesterday's rain, expect mostly cloudy skies today with a few breaks of sunshine. Those breaks will help fuel thunderstorms as daytime heating adds energy to the atmosphere. Some storms may become severe, producing damaging winds, hail, and frequent lightning. Stay weather aware and be ready to seek shelter if storms develop near you. Now for the forecast details. Today, mostly cloudy with a few breaks of sun, numerous rain showers, and thunderstorms. Highs will be in the 70s to nearing 80. Tonight, showers and storms diminish with lows in the 50s to nearing 60. And on Saturday, another chance for spotty showers and storms with highs in the 70s to low 80s. I'm meteorologist Megan Duncan with an Eye on the Sky.
0: Currently, it's 64 in Montpelier, 66 in Rutland and St. Johnsbury, 67 in Burlington, 70 in Binnington and Brattleboro, 19 degrees Celsius in Montreal. Good afternoon. I'm Walter Parker. Very happy to be sharing music with you until 3 o'clock this afternoon on Vermont Public Classical. Our noon music gets underway with a Concerto Grosso from Arcangelo Corelli's Opus 6. This is number 4 in D major. Trevor Pinnock leads the English concert.

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0: Arcangelo Corelli's Concerto Grosso in D Major, Opus 6, No. 4, played by the English Concert, Trevor Pinnock directing. We have music of Clara Schumann in just a moment here on Vermont Public Classical. It's 11 minutes past noon.
1: The king's daughter, Ginevra, and Prince Ariodante are madly in love. Soon they'll be married and start their blissful life together. But a diabolical plan threatens the couple's happiness. It all unfolds in a performance of Handel's Ariodante at the Opéra Garnier in Paris. I'm Lisa Flynn, and I hope you'll be listening.
0: That's our Saturday matinee, tomorrow afternoon at 1, here on Vermont Public Classical. 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Get the details at kinhaven.org. Next on Vermont Public Classical, the Piano Sonata in G Minor of Clara Schumann. It's played by pianist Jennifer Ely.

0: The Piano Sonata in G Minor of Clara Schumann, played by pianist Jennifer Ely, here on Vermont Public Classical at 33 minutes past noon. We have music of French composer Georges Ancelot in just a moment.
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0: 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That's tomorrow, Saturday at 7:30 at the Riley Center of Burr and Burton Academy in Manchester. Get the details at taconicmusic.org. Next, we have music of Georges Ancelot, a French composer born in France to a French mother and an English father. We're going to hear his Wind Quintet, Opus 81, played by the Borealis Wind Quintet.

The Wind Quintet, Opus 81, of Georges Anselot, a French composer of the first half of the 19th century. We heard the Borealis Wind Quintet here on Vermont Public Classical. It's 2 minutes before 1 o'clock. Coming up, we have a symphony by the English astronomer and composer William Herschel, an early piano trio of Frédéric Chopin, and some of Henry Purcell's King Arthur music. So we hope you'll stay tuned to Vermont Public Classical, WVTQ, Sunderland, Manchester, WVTI, Brighton, WVER-FM, West Rutland, WOXR, Schuyler Falls, Burlington, WOXM, Middlebury, WVLR-FM, Lindenville, WVNK, Manchester, WVXR, Randolph, WNCH, Norwich, and at vermontpublic.org. 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The Eye on the Sky weather: mostly cloudy with a few breaks of sun, numerous rain showers and thunderstorms, some may become severe. Highs in the 70s north, near 80 south. Tonight, scattered showers and storms diminishing, partial clearing, then mixed clouds and some valley fog. Lows in the 50s to near 60. Saturday, morning fog burning off to partly sunny skies, a chance of a few localized afternoon showers or a thunderstorm, mainly in the north and over the Green Mountains. Highs tomorrow 70s to low 80s. And on Sunday, morning fog burning off to sunshine with mixed clouds and the chance of a stray shower. Highs on Sunday, 70s to near 80 north, in the low to mid-80s in the Champlain Valley and the south. Currently, it's 67 in Rutland and St. Johnsbury, 68 in Montpelier, 69 in Burlington, 72 in Bennington, 73 in Brattleboro, 20 degrees Celsius in Montreal. It's 1 o'clock. I'm Walter Parker, and this is the Symphony No. 13 in D major of the composer and astronomer credited with discovering the planet Uranus, William Herschel. Matthias Bammert directs the London Mozart Players.

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0: The Symphony No. 13 in D major of the astronomer and composer William Herschel. The London Mozart players were directed by Matthias Bamert. It's 12 minutes past 1 o'clock. We have a piano trio by Frédéric Chopin in just a moment here on Vermont Public Classical.
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0: 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Next on Vermont Public Classical, we have the Piano Trio in G Minor, Opus 8, an early work of Frédéric Chopin. We'll hear Pamela Frank, violin, Yo-Yo Ma, cello, and Emmanuel X, piano.

The Piano Trio in G Minor, Opus 8 of Frédéric Chopin. We heard Pamela Frank, violin, Yo-Yo Ma, cello, and Emmanuel Axe, piano. We have music of Henry Purcell in just a moment here on Vermont Public Classical, funded by listeners like you and by Cold Hollow Cider Mill and Cafe, serving cider donuts, locally sourced breakfast and lunch items, maple creamies, and hard cider. 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Next on Vermont Public Classical, we have music from Henry Purcell's King Arthur, arranged by trumpeter Alison Balsam, who is joined by the English Concert, led by Trevor Pinnock.

0: A suite from Henry Purcell's King Arthur, arranged by trumpeter Alison Balsam, who was heard with the English Concert, Trevor Pinnock directing, here on Vermont Public Classical. It's 2 minutes before 2 o'clock. In a moment, we'll get the Eye on the Sky weather from Fairbanks Museum meteorologist Megan Duncan. Then we have three piano pieces by Franz Schubert and the Symphony No. 2 in E-flat of Charles Gounod. So we hope you'll stay tuned to Vermont Public Classical, WOXM Middlebury, WVXR Randolph, WNCH Norwich, WVTI Brighton, WVNK Manchester, WVTQ Sunderland Manchester, WVER FM West Rutland, WVLR FM Lindenville, WOXR Schuyler Falls Burlington, at 1039 from Kendall at Hanover, and at vermontpublic.org.
1: From the Fairbanks Museum in St. Johnsbury, this is the Eye on the Sky weather update. Following yesterday's rain, expect mostly cloudy skies today with a few breaks of sunshine. Those breaks will help fuel thunderstorms as daytime heating adds energy to the atmosphere. Some storms may become severe, producing damaging winds, hail, and frequent lightning. Stay weather aware and be ready to seek shelter if storms develop near you. Now for the forecast details. Today, mostly cloudy with a few breaks of sun, numerous rain showers, and thunderstorms. Highs will be in the 70s to nearing 80. Tonight, showers and storms diminish with lows in the 50s to nearing 60. And on Saturday, another chance for spotty showers and storms with highs in the 70s to low 80s. I'm meteorologist Megan Duncan with an Eye on the Sky.
0: Currently, it's 65 in St. Johnsbury, 68 in Montpelier, 69 in Rutland and Burlington, 74 in Bennington, 75 in Brattleboro, 20 degrees Celsius in Montreal. It's 2 o'clock. I'm Walter Parker. And next, we have three piano pieces by Franz Schubert. In the Deutsch catalog of Schubert's works, these three bear the number 946. They're played by Alfred Brendel.

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The National Weather Service has issued severe thunderstorm watch number 397, effective until 9 p.m. This watch includes the following county: Addison, Vermont. Remember, a severe thunderstorm watch means the conditions are favorable for the development of severe weather, including large hail and damaging winds, in and close to the watch area. While severe weather may not be imminent, persons should remain alert for rapidly changing weather conditions and listen for later statements and possible warnings. 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

Schubert's three piano pieces, D-946, played by Alfred Brendel. Our severe thunderstorm watch has become a warning.

0: The National Weather Service in Burlington has issued a severe thunderstorm warning for southern Addison County in central Vermont, northwestern Rutland County in southern Vermont, until 3 p.m. At 2:19 p.m., a severe thunderstorm was located over Benson Bay, moving east at 20 miles per hour. Hazard, 60 miles per hour wind gusts and quarter-size hail. Source, radar indicated. Impact, minor hail damage to vehicles is possible. Expect wind damage to trees and power lines. Locations impacted include West Castleton, Benson, Hobarden, Castleton, Sudbury, Fairhaven, Orwell, Pittsford, West Haven, Brandon, Benson Bay, Hortonia, Domosian State Park, Benson Landing, Half Moon State Park, East Hobarden, Stevens Bay, and Bomosine. 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
1: 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Next, we have the Symphony No. 2 in E-flat of Charles Gounod. Neville Mariner conducts the Academy of St. Martin in the Fields.

0: The Symphony No. 2 in E-flat of Charles Gounod. Neville Mariner conducted the Academy of St. Martin in the Fields here on Vermont Public Classical. WVER-FM West Rutland, WNCH Norwich, WVTI Brighton, WOXR Schuyler Falls Burlington, WOXM Middlebury, WVTQ Sunderland Manchester, WVNK Manchester, WVXR Randolph, at 91.5 WVLR-FM Lindenville, and at 94.5 from Wake Robin in Shelburne. This is Vermont Public Classical. I'm Walter Parker. Thanks for listening. Stay tuned. There's more great music just ahead. It continues 24 hours a day here on Vermont Public Classical. It's 3 o'clock.
1: Once upon a time, there was a horse called Seattle Slew. Seattle Slew was born in 1974 in Horse Country, Lexington, Kentucky. He became the 10th winner of the American Triple Crown. And he inspired William Bolcom to write some music, a piece that he called Seattle Slew. I'm Mindy Rantner. One of the movements is called Preakness Promenade. Comes your way in about 10 minutes.

0: Lawrence Leighton Smith conducting the Louisville Orchestra in a recording of music by American composer and wit William Bolcom from Seattle Slough, composed in 1986. That was Preakness Promenade.
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0: It's one of those great showpieces. The Variations on a Rococo Theme by Tchaikovsky. Martin West conducted the San Francisco Ballet Orchestra. As for the soloist, that was cellist Zwill Bailey.
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2: From the Fairbanks Museum in St. Johnsbury, this is the Eye on the Sky weather update. This afternoon, we'll have mostly cloudy skies with a few breaks of sun. This will help add energy to the atmosphere, increasing the chance for rain showers and storms. The chance of strong storms will remain elevated in the afternoon, especially for central and southern Vermont. Strong storms could produce damaging winds and hail, so stay weather aware as conditions change. Now for the forecast details, this afternoon, numerous rain showers and thunderstorms with highs in the 70s to nearing 80 degrees. Then tonight, scattered showers and storms diminish with lows in the 50s to nearing 60. And on Saturday, a few spotty showers or storms possible with highs in the 70s to low 80s. I'm meteorologist Megan Duncan with an eye on the sky.
3: I'm Tom Cran. Stick around. Good to have you here for Friday afternoon's music.

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1: Tom Cran with the music on this Friday. We are about 10 minutes into another hour of music, and I'm glad you're here for it. Lily Boulanger died too young. The sister of her sister was better known, Nadia Boulanger, as one of the great pedagogues in music. And she did some of her own composing, too. But Lily had a promising compositional career, and this is her piece, Of a Spring Morning.

0: The applause for the Vienna Philharmonic and Yannick Nézet-Séguin. The applause also for the music by Lily Boulanger, or Marie-Juliette Boulanger. She lived to be only 24 years old and had a bright career as a composer ahead. We can just imagine, after hearing a piece like that and the few other pieces she did compose, what we would have been in store for. That's called Of a Spring Morning by Lily Boulanger here on this Friday afternoon, the 26th of June at 6:26:26. Ahead, what happens when you wish for a better society up in the heavens? And guess what? It turns out to be a lot like the one here on Earth.
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0: Orly Shaham playing Mozart's Piano Sonata No. 17. I'm Tom Cran with the music on a Friday.
1: I'm Mark Breen. Welcome to Night Sky for Friday, June 26th. Glowing in the southern skies, the waxing gibbous moon is now more than 90% illuminated, though its very low position limits its ability to subdue the fainter stars, especially those in the north. Much closer and therefore more influenced by the glare, we'll find it challenging to view the red star Antares, seen to its left, marking the heart of the Scorpion. The pair only climb a bit higher as they crest due south between 10:30 and 11 o'clock. Antares is one of four bright stars that the moon occasionally passes in front of, an event called an occultation. Tomorrow, on the other side of the world, New Zealand and extreme southern Australia see the moon cover Antares for a little more than an hour. Antares resides below or south of the sun's track through the stars. Since the moon's path is similar, it favors areas south of the equator for seeing occultations of Antares. Our next opportunity doesn't occur until March of 2047. Next week, June closes with the full strawberry moon on Night Sky. Night Sky is a production of Vermont Public and the Fairbanks Museum and Planetarium.
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0: by Antonio Vivaldi, and that is a guitar concerto in D, Howard Griffiths and the Zurich Chamber Orchestra, the soloist Sharon Isbin, especially that gorgeous slow movement, which she does such a wonderful job of. Sharon Isbin, Friday afternoon. How are you doing? I'm Tom Cran with the music for you here on your classical.org.
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0: the Vienna String Ensemble, making the point that nothing lasts forever. That's a piece called Fleeting Pleasure by Josef Lanner.
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0: the magic harp, the harp with the string that made all who heard it cry. Ina Boyle's music, the magic harp, the Bournemouth Symphony Orchestra, and Ronald Corp. I'm Tom Cran.
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1: This is the Snow Maiden Suite as Europe deals with record heat wave and parts of the U.S. as well. We're going to cool down here with Nikolai Rimsky-Korsakov. Here's Gerard Schwartz in the Seattle Symphony.

0: ending with the Dance of the Tumblers, the Snow Maiden Suite by Nikolai Rimsky-Korsakov, and the performance by the Seattle Symphony and Gerard Schwartz. Seattle, the venue for a big World Cup match tonight, Egypt versus Iran, that gets underway at 8 p.m. Seattle time. Before that, in the evening, it's also Uruguay v. Spain, and that match takes place in Guadalajara. It is a Friday, and 20 minutes to. I'm Tom Cran with the music for you.
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1: To the state. The first set of English dances by Malcolm Arnold. He didn't take old dances and arrange them. He just composed new English dances, and the Dallas Wind Symphony takes them and runs with it.

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Hello there, and welcome to Exploring Music. It's Bill McLaughlin. We're in our final day here with music of William Walton, the English composer. And it's an interesting thing because the violin concerto we've heard over the last couple of days, which was completed in 1939 for Jascha Heifetz, is the last big orchestral project that Walton took on for almost 20 years. It's true he was writing a big opera, and he also did a lot of film scores. Chamber music came during that period. But the next really big piece for orchestra was another concerto for Heifetz's best friend in Hollywood, another great Russian soloist, the cellist Grigor Piatigorsky. We're going to listen to the first movement now, which opens with a chirping eighth-note rhythm in the pizzicato strings and winds. Also, use of vibraphone provides an unusual color here. He's around C major, kind of. But he's also got E-flats and A-flats around it, sort of a mix. In a funny way, this opening reminds me of the music of Prokofiev. Beautiful tune as the cello unfolds across that eighth-note pattern. In this recording, which goes back to the original performances in 1957, we hear the Boston Symphony under Charles Münch. The cellist is the man for whom this was written, Grigor Piatigorsky, the first movement of William Walton's Cello Concerto.

There's a wonderful ambiguity to that music. I can't figure out whether it's going to be C major or C minor, and the sound of the vibraphone ringing on that way. Really remarkable. Beautiful performance from the cellist Gregor Piatigorsky, for whom William Walton composed the cello concerto, which was given its premiere January 25, 1957, the Boston Symphony under Charles Munch, in that first performance and also on the recording we just heard. Wow, Walton was really busy writing for orchestra once he got back into it. Just 5 days later, he had the premiere of a big piece with the Cleveland Orchestra under George Sell. Let's listen to the Partita for Orchestra in three sections, a toccata, the second movement, Pastorale Siciliana, another reflection of Walton's love of Italy, and then the finale, Giga Burlesca. In this performance, Bryden Thompson leads the London Philharmonic.

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Bryden Thompson conducting the London Philharmonic Orchestra, William Walton's Partita for Orchestra music composed in 1957, three movements, Toccata, Pastorale Siciliana, and Giga Burlesca. And that piece has found favor and stays in the repertoire to some degree, although I'm afraid much more in the UK than in the United States. So if any young American conductors are looking for a surefire piece, it's fun to play. It's difficult for the orchestra, but it's really enjoyable to play. You might well consider William Walton's Partita for Orchestra. You're tuned in to Exploring Music, and this week we are listening to the music of the English composer William Walton. Drop us a line, let us know how you like this show, and give us some ideas of some other composers with whom you'd like to spend a week. Write to us via our website, exploringmusic.org. Well, here's another commission from an American orchestra. In this case, the San Francisco Symphony during the years that Joseph Cripps was the music director there. This is sort of later 1960s. When Walton received the commission, he had an unusual idea. He wrote to his close friend Benjamin Britten and said, "I hope you will not think that I'm making too strange a request, namely, that you will allow me to write variations on a theme of the third movement of your piano concerto. I realize you have already used it as a passacaglia, but not strictly speaking as a theme in variations. This is not a new idea of mine, but one which I've been thinking about for quite some time." And it turned out to be a beautiful piece. In four sections, I think we'll have time for the first two. Once again, Bryden Thompson with the London Philharmonic. William Walton, improvisations on an impromptu of Benjamin Britten.

Improvisations on an Impromptu of Benjamin Britten with the London Philharmonic under Bryden Thompson. Music of William Walton, composed on invitation from the San Francisco Symphony. And by now, Walton was back into full swing. He's writing a lot of orchestral music. I thought we'd listen now to the finale of the Second Symphony. His first symphony was premiered in 1934 and then again in 1935 when he added a fourth movement. He didn't get around to a second symphony until the late 50s. The Second Symphony was composed from 1957 through to 1960, the first performance in September of 1960 by the Royal Liverpool Philharmonic. We're going to hear the finale, which is quite an interesting piece. It's a passacaglia, which is a variation form. And the tune which he varies, very interesting. I'll play just a little bit of the beginning. This is played by a full orchestra up and down in unison with great power. At first, it's a G minor triad. Quite slow in a way. Fast tempo, but slow notes. And then a weird jump. And a weird trill there. And can you make sense of that as a melody? Here's Bach's theme from the Passacaglia in C minor. Walton's is wildly angular, but it's written in 1960. Here, once again, the London Philharmonic under Bryden Thompson, the finale of the Symphony No. 2. Finale, Passacaglia, theme and variations, a fugato, and then coda, scherzando.

that opening Passacaglia theme comes back at the end, changed. It's harmonized, for one thing, and it's more consonant than it was at the beginning. We heard the finale now of William Walton's Second Symphony. We've used up most of our time for Walton's music, and there's still lots more to get to. We'll have to come back to it in the future. He led an interesting life. I like to think of him on that island, Ischia, where he spent the last 30 years or more, living with his Argentine bride, a woman 24 years his junior. They seem to have had a great life together, and it seemed as if everyone in the world went to visit them. Britten and Peter Pears went there, Stravinsky went there, lots of writers, and he continued to compose all the way up to his death, March of 1983. He was 81 years old when he died. And I think in these last few minutes that we have, I'd like to play you a couple of the sweet little pieces that we didn't fit in during the week. Just to give you an idea, go to the library and have a look at his music. There's lots that you can play if you're a pianist or a chamber music player. Here's the first variation of the violin sonata, followed by a little piece for orchestra for children. Music of William Walton.

0: two short pieces of William Walton from the Sonata for Violin and Piano. We heard the first variation, and then from a set called Music for Children, we heard number three, the Adagio. Thank you very much for joining us during this week-long exploration of the music and life of William Walton. I'll bid you adieu now. We'll be back next week with more of Exploring Music. So have a great weekend. And right now, let's go out with Facade.
1: Take a bath in Darden Garden on the holy Sabbath on the peaceful day. There's a huntsman playing on his old bagpipe, boring to death the pheasant and the snipe, boring the tarpigan and grouse for fun, boring them worse than a nine-bore gun, till the flats and leaves where the prunes are ripe heard the tartan wind droning through the pipe, and they heard MacPherson say,
2: "Where do the waves go? What tells? Hide their bustles in the gay umbrellas, and would there be room? Would there be room? Would there be room for me?"
1: There is a hotel at Ostend, cold as the wind without an end, haunted by ghostly poor relations of Bostonian conversations, like bagpipes rotting through the walls. And there the pearl ropes fall like shawls, with a noise like marrying waterfalls.
2: And another little drink wouldn't do us any harm.
1: Yes, it's true, there's a bath of calm, and that is the place for me. So do not take a bath in Jordan Garden on the holy Sabbath on the peaceful day, or you'll never go to heaven. Garden MacPherson, and speaking purely as a private person, that is the place, that is the place, that is the place for me.
2: Old Suffolk, tall as a stalk, before the honey fruits had gone, where I would walk and stalk with a gun, the Reynard-coloured sun. Among the pheasant-feathered corn, the unicorn has torn forlorn. The smock-faced sheep sit and sleep, periwigged as William and Mary weep. "Sally, Mary, Matty, what's the matter? Why cry?" The huntsman and the Reynard-coloured sun, and I...

said the mourners. 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An old brown moan with a head like a poem, seen the world as a bear, egg laid by the feathered air. Meg would bake three of these for the nursery teas. Of J for Chem and Ham, she gave it underneath the trees, where the boiling water hissed. Like the Goose King's feathered daughter, fair the daughter kissed. Pot and pan and copper kettle put upon their proper mettle, lest the flood begin again through these.

0: pup called for his syllabub in the hotel in hell where Proserpine first fell. Blue as the gendarmerie with the waves of the sea.
1: Rocking and shocking the barmaid.
0: Nobody comes to give him his rum, but the rim of the sky hippopotamus glum enhances the chances to bless with a venison. Alfred Lord Tennyson crossing the barley with cold vegetation from pale deputations of temperance workers.
1: All signed in memoriam.
0: Hoping with glory to trip up the laureate's feet.
2: Moving in classical meters.
0: Mike Balaclava, the llama, came down from the roof and the seas blew wooden gendarmerie. Took them in charge while Beelzebub roared for his rum. Not the dub!
3: 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Our production assistants are Ella Pinsloop, Eric Opland, Adela Skoronsky, and Weston Williams. Rebecca Neistat is the WFMT production and syndication manager. 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I'm Bill McLaughlin. 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

This is Symphony Cast from APM, American Public Media. I'm Steve Seal. We're at the Semperoper in Dresden, Germany, with the Staatskapelle Dresden. The Staatskapelle Dresden, or in English, the Dresden State Orchestra, is one of the oldest orchestras in existence, created by order of Maurice, Elector of Saxony, in 1548. In the 19th century, Carl Maria von Weber and Richard Wagner each served as court Kapellmeister, and in the 20th century, Richard Strauss became closely associated with the orchestra as both conductor and composer, when the Staatskapelle premiered several of his works. As the 20th century progressed, the orchestra was led by a cavalcade of notable names, from Fritz Reiner to Carl Böhm, Hans Wank to Giuseppe Zinopoli to Bernard Haitink. Herbert Blumstedt, music director from 1975 to 85, still serves as conductor laureate today at the age of 98. In 2024, the Italian Daniele Gatti took the wheel, and it is he who will lead our concert of two large-scale German works, one each from composers who enjoyed close relationships with this orchestra in the 19th and 20th centuries.